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0: man. 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
1: Yeah?
0: So I had to follow him around the little baggie for 3 days before I got it back. Really blew the dog's mind.
1: You mean we're smoking dog shit, man?
0: I think it's even better than before, you know?
1: I wonder what Great Dane tastes like, man.
2: Now, what was in that shit, man? I never had no dope like that before in my life, man. That's the heaviest shit I ever smoked, man. I mean, I smoked.

0: wrong shit.
1: Yeah. Hey, man, I already took him, man. Whoa. Hey, what do you mean?
0: Whoa. Wow, man.
1: Hey, what was that shit, man?
0: You just ate the most acid I've ever seen anybody eat in my life.
1: Hey, man, I never had no acid before, man.
0: Please, I hope you're not busy for about a month.
1: Shit, I'm gonna die, man. That stuff's gonna make me die, man.
0: No, that's good acid.
1: Hey, man, I never had it before, man. That's gonna make me die. What's this gonna make me freak out, man? Man. I seen those guys walk around my neighborhood, had too many acid, man. The head looks like a pumpkin like that, man.
0: Relax. Hey, mellow out, man. Now just go, oh,
1: what?
0: Do it, man.
1: Oh, shit.
0: Mellow. Yeah. You better now, man?
1: Yeah.
0: Mellow?
1: Yeah.
0: You feel all right, huh?
1: What are you doing, man?
0: Sometimes that helps. Hey, listen, can we get off this street, man? Listen, we're parked in the back.
1: That's
0: silly, man. The cops just went by, man. Hey, man, we're being pulled over.
1: Hey, that's silly, man.
0: Hey, they're coming, man.
1: Hey, that shit is cool, man. I never had it before, man. I didn't think it was going to be like this, man.
2: Can I see your license, sir?
1: What?
2: Your license. Where's your license?
1: On the bumper, man, back there, man.
2: No, I mean your driver's license.
1: Oh, yeah, I got my driver's license, man. This is not so real funny, man. Hey, your mama. Easy.

0: Huh? What sucks? Reaganomics sucks?
1: Or tell us something we don't know, motherfucker.
0: It ain't like people sitting around going, really, does it suck? I didn't know. That's some scary shit, Reaganomics, man. Shit's changing, though. We got black politicians now. Who's that boy, Harold Washington? Harold Washington said, fuck it. And won. I know he's still sitting around going, I really won the motherfucker? Jesse Jackson seen that shit and said, fuck it, I'm gonna run too. Fuck it. Jesse, you can win. I see his brother going, you can win, Jesse, because you bigger than motherfucking Harold Washington. Fuck Harold Washington. Fuck him, man. Run for president. And Jesse going, yeah, fuck that shit. I seen Jesse in the gym working the fuck out too, boy, getting in shape. You know, if he wins, because you know he got a chance, he can win. White dudes like to do shit like that, vote for the wrong dude as a goof. They get drunk and shit and go in there and say, let's vote for Jesse Jackson.
1: I just voted for Jesse Jackson.
0: The next day he'd be like this, they fucking won? Jesse know that shit can happen. He getting in shape. I seen him running around the track and shit. I said, why the fuck you getting in shape like this? He said, because I'm going to be the first black president. I had to get speeches like this. My fellow Americans, as your president, I feel, and we the people must get together and join hands. Are you watching these motherfuckers back here? Because I don't think they're too happy about this shit. Dude, he going, he won't stand still.
2: Racism.
0: It ain't that bad. It ain't as bad. You know, racism's still out there, but ain't as bad as it was like motherfucking 30 years ago. We've come a long motherfucking way. The white people don't even be calling black people nigger no more, especially when there's niggas around, so I guess I wouldn't know. Or at least we came that far. It used to be in the 30s, they say nigger, and you have to go like this. Now you could do the James Brown on one of them motherfuckers, but go ahead. Straight up and shit, man. Brothers, man, I was here to listen to brothers talk. I used to hear brothers talk about slavery. Modern day soul brothers, we act like we couldn't have been slaves and shit. I be hearing brothers say, shit, man, if I was a motherfucking slave, fuck that shit, man. Fuck that. Yo, I would have been out there and shit. I would have been out there, right? And the motherfucking master would say, yo, nigga, pick up that bale of hay. I would say, yo, man, suck my dick, master. Suck my motherfucking dick. I ain't bailing shit. You bail a motherfucking hay, motherfucker. Then I would have got in my motherfucking Lincoln and drove the fuck off and shit. But the master could kiss my ass and shit. I ain't no motherfucking slave. It ain't like those motherfuckers wanted to do that shit. But I'm quite sure the first dude that got off the boat said, suck my dick. Then like 10 motherfuckers with whips said, whoosh. And the ones behind him said, we'll bail the shit. Just kick the fuck back with them whips, motherfucker. You know what's strange? I went to Texas recently looking for racism, but I thought it was like real bad because I got friends that said, you better not go to Texas. And it ain't really that bad in Texas. I got embarrassed and shit because I got off the plane with all my black brother shit on and shit. Leather and medallion and shit. Got off the train like this. Dude said,
3: this your bag?
0: I said, yeah, it's my fucking bag. What's wrong? A black man can't have a suitcase?
3: This dude was like, what the fuck's wrong with this guy?

0: Castle Arn. Our quest is at an end. God be praised. Almighty God, we thank thee that thou hast vouchsafed to us the most hope.
1: Jesus Christ!
2: English Kniggets and Monsieur Arthur King, who has the brain of a duck, you know. So, we French fellows outwit you a second time.
1: How dare you profane this place with your prince? I command you, in the name of the Knights of Camelot, to open the doors of this sacred castle to which God himself has guided us.

0: don't know what to think when you tell me that we stink.
1: I
0: don't know what to say when you tell me that we're
1: okay.
0: Sometimes I think that you are a little piece of poo. But I know that's not nice. How about a bowl of chicken fried rice?
2: I now know that you lied. You said

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1: I don't know what to say when you tell me go away.
2: Se torsken, en feit og fin og norsken, en norsken, en norsken.

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1: Easy squeezy makes no riot. You diss my sound and we bury that. My sound is the cream of the crop.

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And even when they do, nothing comes out. I mean, her wrists just turn blue like doll plastic does when you poke holes in it, but nothing much happens.

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But nothing happened because she doesn't have any lungs. Barbie's found out that there really isn't any magic in Toyland.

growing Skipper and even twist and turn Francie think that Barbie just needs some retail therapy, that she just needs to go to the mall and buy an acid-washed miniskirt or get her hair permed. And Ken, well, you know what Ken thinks Barbie needs.

policy. No research, no risk-taking. 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A trans woman in burgundy crop top with yellow geometric sunglasses and an ivory umbrella shielding the sun sips on iced tea from her straw. The universe is universing. The tow truck tricksters try.

cash at me in my caption. Get over, get ahead, culture, open tabs, generation in the echo chambers of greed. A bunch of individuals who want to go viral over commentary. All caps, baby boomer text threads. No spine having niggas. Dump as doorknobs. When people show you

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2: 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He's just got back doing Erasmus for a semester in Budapest, and now we linked back together through FaceTime.
4: Hi, Mika, first of all.
5: Hello.
4: Hi.
2: So tell me, was this your first time in Budapest? How was your stay? Any first impressions?
5: Well, this was my second time living in abroad, first time going to Budapest, and I think because I was 14 when I first moved to abroad to live there for 6 months, and I think I was too young to really understand how I could how to live life and what are my interests. And when I had this chance to go to have the Erasmus exchange studies in Budapest, I knew that I would get so much more from that. And because I'm adult and I know what I want to do, I'm studying what I want to do as a worker, and for me it was really, really, really good experience to get to know a different culture, get to know different people with the same interests, and just to connect with people and see the schooling system of different country. The similarities of Finnish and Hungarian persons are, it's quite we share the same personality in a way that we both are pretty quiet people and we don't really want to bother anyone in the streets. But then if you ask something from a completely stranger, they happily will tell you and answer you in the best way they can. But as a Finnish person, the closest one to my culture was using the saunas in there, and get this type of a routine to go to the saunas, because before I moved to Budapest, I had this idea of making up a routine. Every Sunday I would discover a new bath and get into the saunas and everything. So I think that's one thing that I brought from Finland to Budapest.
2: It was funny because this summer one of my friends from Iceland, this was one of the first things he asked me, mm-hmm. Do you know if there's any saunas or or baths in Budapest? And I was shocked because I don't know about a standalone sauna. I was in Tallinn in Estonia, and there were so many standalone saunas.
5: Yeah, and definitely.
2: I kind of miss that. We should start that project or something.
5: Yeah, you should.
2: Yeah.
6: When I was doing Erasmus in Lisbon, I was fortunate to go abroad with one of my friends from home. But we used to crave Hungarian things, and eventually we found a pub founded by a fellow Hungarian, actually. And that's where we went there time by time, even though we hated football matches, because most of the times they played football matches there on the televisions. But we went there for the community. What I wanted to ask you, have you found this type of connection while being here in Budapest? Have you linked up with another Finnish person?
5: That's a good question. I really didn't meet too much of Finnish persons. There was one person that was actually, we didn't even change any words because I think the course was mainly just like lectures and not like any practical work. So it was just like listening and then leaving. And I think like Finns don't really connect with themselves.
6: We have a saying is that we as Hungarians meet up with other Hungarians by accident in a foreign country. We just hate it. Like we curse and we just, I don't know, we just want, there could be 100 people in the room and you would just hear and feel who's the Hungarian person there.
5: And oh,
6: you,
5: yes.
6: Like you would just clock it. And... But actually what helped me assimilate and to get accustomed to this new atmosphere is to bring some kind of domestic, almost like artifacts from home, to not feel that homesick. Like I brought a whole pillow with me. And what came to me as a surprise that I started listening to these very corny Hungarian guilty pleasure songs, and I started to appreciate them more.
5: Well, I did brought my, like, one of my lamps, because it was completely random, but like I knew that I want to have like one this hue lamp on my work desk. I thought, oh shit, I have the perfect lamp for this, so I want to bring this there. But now I forgot the lamp into Budapest, into the room.
6: Oh.
5: And yeah,
6: it's quite symbolic.
5: Yeah.
6: That you brought like a piece of
5: yeah.
6: your room here and I forgot here. Yeah. Ka also plays music under the name Neo Knight. He mm-hmm. just released some music with a video clip recorded in Budapest. It's like a totally fresh material, which is like quite interesting. Why did you choose Budapest to shoot the video clip?
5: Well, I think like first of all, because we had the music video course in MOME, so that was kind of like we had to shoot one individual project, and I knew right from the start that I want to do it to my own song. Like Budapest was all new to me, and the song Mirage was like, they had the same like idea that I'm coming to a completely different city with no one that I know.
6: Yeah,
5: people are so like foreigners for me, and I don't know anyone. And in the song Mirage, there was this core idea that I'm in an empty city and an empty world where everybody has like disappeared. So I thought that would be like cool way to show like people the music video. And there's this personal story of mine, how I see like the city in the first, on my first thoughts, that like I don't know anyone, people are just like no one to me at
6: exciting
5: that point. So
6: to be in a city where I don't know anyone, I don't know any places, I don't have my favorite places, just that feeling that I have nothing to lose, basically. Like I can go up to another person and start talking like with them, and if they say no, or if they think that I'm weird or something, like yeah, maybe tomorrow I'll meet another
5: yeah.
6: person. Like it's so the city is so big and full of opportunities that I don't know, like it you shouldn't waste time like being awkward about it. Like you should just go for it. How did you experience Hungarian nightlife scene, and how is it different from the Finnish scene? Like, is it maybe the club scene? Is it
5: like in Budapest? There's lots of like EDM music in the clubs and techno music, because in Finland we usually have techno and EDM music in the underground raves, private, usually exclusive and private, and not like public use. That's like one big thing that in Budapest, there's like, they are public events and parties where they play trance, techno, EDM music. And I think that was really interesting to like experience that you don't have to know a guy who knows a guy to get to listen like good EDM music.
6: Oh my god, I just looked at FaceTime. It actually says that we're talking for 4 hours, 18 minutes.
5: What?
6: Well, thank you very much. I think this is our time. Time's up.
5: Mm-hmm.
6: So yeah, thank you very much.
5: Thank you.
6: And we'll talk. Yeah. Bye-bye.
7: We'll talk.
2: 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I was Chris of Truno Tapes from Lamachun Radio.
6: Bye.
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1: Hi, welcome to the segment by Refuge Worldwide. Me and my colleagues put together some interviews. I have invited my friend Marie, with whom I actually share cultural heritage. We are both from Prague. She has been living in Berlin for 5 years, and I have asked her what aspect of our culture does she feel more attached to since living abroad.
11: We were just discussing about it, right? Should I be honest or not?
1: Yes.
11: So, I would say that I'm not that much in contact in Berlin with my culture, with Czech culture. But I tried to be more influenced by the culture where I live, by the German culture. Yes, because I think that it's actually most important living abroad to be influenced also by the culture where you live and not keeping all the time the culture where you are from at the case that you are living in the other culture.
1: How do you feel that, like, your musical taste has influenced since you've been living abroad?
11: Definitely.
1: In what way?
11: I think my taste of music changed rapidly. Like, techno is a very important taste of music in Berlin, and I got influenced by that, definitely.
12: Hey, I'm Christina. I'm 25, and I'm coming from Ukraine.
13: My name is Giada, I'm 28 years old and of Italian-Dominican background. I grew up between two cultures and they both feel like home.
14: What aspect of your culture do you feel more attached to since living abroad?
12: I would say more traditional, authentic Ukrainian culture in any form, any arts. As back in Ukraine, it all seemed very like routine and boring and outdated. And here it just started making sense to find some unique features of your cultural heritage. So I really dig more into that.
13: I would say the aspect of Dominican culture I feel more attached to is how music exists in public spaces, and it's not just confined to clubs. You can find it on the street, in a random corner, or in a colmado at 2 a.m. played loudly and casually.
14: And what genre or artist do you feel represents this change?
12: I can say folklore, so folk and more contemporary avant-garde folk would be the great answer, because it's a cool combination of authentic Ukrainian sounds and vocals, like white vocals, which is like ritual singing, with more modern electronic danceable music.
13: I feel the genre that represented this change is dembow, which I discovered visiting DR as an adult, and it made me tap into an energetic and joyful state, which is about community, and therefore when I feel disconnected and low in energy, I play it, dance, and uplift myself.
14: And is there a song you listen to now that helps you feel connected to your culture?
12: I can say Katia Chile, Rusalki in the House. That's a track from 1996, and actually my mom showed it to me, saying it's like cool stuff they used to listen to, and little undergroundish festivals back in the day, And I was extremely not interested about that till I gave it a listen. And that's an absolute banger with super rare and unique sound, I guess. So that would be definitely my track of choice.

hard to pick only one, but I'll mention a fresh one that got out just last month called Se Dejó de Novio by EZR and Leo Redé.

0: Hello, hi. Thank you for joining me today. Can you tell me your name and your age and also your nationality or background and how long you've been in Berlin?
1: Hello, my name is Malak. I'm 25 years old and I've been in Berlin for I think 3 years now. And I'm Palestinian, living in Berlin, in Kreuzberg, and yes.
0: Cute. Then can you tell me about like what aspect of your culture you feel more attached to since living abroad?
1: I feel like I'm more connected to my roots and to my heritage, like more than I've ever been in my hometown, because of many different reasons. One of them is the occupation and the just brainwashing that my family has gone through and the systems I was born into. So I feel like in Berlin I did reclaim my identity fully, and I feel like I will start with the language and with the traditions, mostly. But like the ones that feel right for me with the knowledge that I have right now.
0: Being also a musician, so can you tell me how music, since you've been living abroad, helped you find a sense of belonging?
1: I started making music in English, first of all, and I thought that this is the real me, but it was just kind of reflecting the fact that I was not really connected to my language, to my mother tongue. And I feel like I've been just really discovering that in the last 2 years, and now I'm making also Arabic music, and I feel like this is one of the most liberating things that I could do, is to combine Arabic with my music, because it's just like translating my soul. This is how it feels like. So yeah.

0: reason, consciously or subconsciously. So it does inspire me so much, but I do love to take my journey with music as a self-exploration and as experimental, you know, like, journey as well, because I just feel like I have so many layers and I haven't even, like, you know, I haven't found, like, half of them yet. So it feels like I'm just finding more and more answers and asking more and more questions. And it feels like this loop never ends. And it feels like this is what life is about as well. So, yeah, I feel like it's about, like, getting inspired by people and then seeing what kind of projects or what kind of ideas will just come up with what you're doing. So, yeah, it's a give and take kind of process, I guess.
1: Yeah, I love that. And is there a specific song that you listen to now or that you frequent that helps you stay connected to your culture?
0: Well, at the moment, I'm listening to my song, actually. It's called Jaban, which means coward. And it just dropped, like, today. It was released today. And it helps me, like, because I'm visiting home right now, so actually it's, like, such a full circle moment, because it's the first song where it's almost, like, fully in Arabic, and it's...
1: Wow, it's really fully in Arabic.
0: Yes, like, almost, like, I just have, like, a little part in English, but it's, like, the song with the most, you know, Arabic, and I'm just very connected to that song, and it helps me connect to these deeper layers of me, and, yeah, and my family love it. But otherwise, like, also, I'm sitting with my dad in the car, and, like, he plays these songs that we used to play when he would, like, drive me to school in the morning, and, like, all of these also songs from Fairuz and Umm Kulthum, and so just, like, also very, such a full circle moment. That's how it feels like.
1: Like, things that your family plays, it's, like, nostalgic, but
0: exactly.
1: Then it's, like...
0: But it's now as well.
1: Yeah, it's now, and they listen to your music, and they're, like, it's, like, future or present. They're, like,
0: yes!
1: Learning about your new identity through that, too.
0: Yes.
1: That's really sweet.
0: It's very, very interesting to see, honestly, like, how, you know, some type of music shapes you, even if you're not making the same music, but... You always have some takeaways from the music that you grew up listening to, so.
1: Yeah. Okay, well then let's listen to Malak's song. And if you want to check out more of her music, you can find her as Malak on Earth on all platforms.

0: Hi, this is Rebecca Baglini. I'm with the journalism crew at Suhaland's Bullion Community Radio. And today, I'm hanging out with my friend Liam, who is also part of Suhaland's Bullion Community Radio. In fact, he is our trustee station manager, but currently on parental leave for a few months. And Liam and I have a lot of things in common. One of those things is that we are immigrants in Denmark. We live in Aarhus, but our background is in the United States. For Liam, also Norway. So I was going to ask Liam, how do you stay in contact with your cultures of origin living here as an immigrant?
1: I have a very specific answer to the question, which is I talk to people I don't know on the street. And the reason for that, or the origin story for that, is that people always tell me that the thing that they really like about Americans is that they'll just talk to you on the bus. And my response is always like, you can do that here. And people love it when you do that. I realized a couple of years ago that I was kind of enculturating. No, damn it. What is the I was integrating. And I think there's another word there too, but I can't remember. Deculturifying. I was enculturating. Whatever. I was integrating and I was doing less of that. Mm-hmm. And I noticed it when I was like walking into a grocery store one time, and there was this British couple that were clearly tourists at the ATM, the little bank machine outside of the grocery store.

0: grocery store. And the guy was like, 6,000 kroner. Do you think that's enough? Which, you know, he probably doesn't know the currency. That's a lot of, that's like, it's more than he definitely needs going to the grocery store, at least. And so he's like, says to his partner, he's like, 6,000 kroners. Do you think that's enough? And in my mind, I said, hey, that's plenty, money bags, as I walked into the store. And then like it hit me that that didn't actually come out of my mouth. It was only in my mind that I said that. And then I had this sadness that I was like, that would have been a great thing to just say to that guy. And the world is less rich because that comment was not shared with that guy. And so now I intentionally cultivate a sense of saying those types of things that pop into my mind.
1: Yeah. So you sort of externalize your inner monologue and invite people in to participate in a way that maybe goes against the grain a little bit in the local culture,
0: but it's always appreciated. Yeah. It's really appreciated. And it's specifically the thing that people most note to me that they appreciate about the culture that I come from.
1: Does it always work though? Like I'm just a little bit skeptical, a little bit based on personal experience, a little bit based on anecdote. I feel like, is it always welcome here to sort of try to engage people who are strangers this way?
0: The only barrier is AirPods, I would say. Like now, it's especially in winter when people are wearing hats, like people are in their own little audio world, and I'll like make a comment and like just they'll just get no response, and it's like because they didn't hear me, I'll think. Like I asked somebody for directions the other day, and I had to ask him like 3 times before he was like, "Oh, are you talking to me?" And then he took his headphones off, which I couldn't see because they were under a hat. I'm like very careful to, you know, I don't say aggressive things. I don't comment on somebody's appearance, like unless they have like a really cool jacket. I'm like, whoa, cool jacket. And then I'll like very intentionally just leave the situation immediately so they don't, you know, think I'm hitting on them or something.
1: But like we've noticed, so we've done a couple of radio station events where we try to prompt people to tell a story on the air. And usually there's a big prize associated with this, a big, you know, very present and visceral prize. And that is free waffles. We are literally sitting there making delectable waffles and asking people, hey, tell a quick story about Aarhus. What's your favorite thing about Aarhus? Ooh. And sometimes it has been near impossible to get anybody to stop and just talk with us.
0: Yeah. Yeah. But this is different because this is like, because there they can tell that you're producing media. And I think this is like, you know, this is just a one-off special moment that you and this other person are having and it will disappear. And I think that's why. I think that's different. Yeah. And maybe here, you know, people aren't trying to get famous on somebody else's social media channel. In a way that maybe people are more into doing that in other countries. Yeah, I don't know. The thing, whenever we do those events, like give out free waffles, I also think people don't want to talk to us because they think we're like in a cult or something and trying to recruit them to our cult. We're like, we're just trying to make stories on the radio. Yeah. Which is why we need a banner. That was a takeaway from the last time we did that. We need a big banner.
1: With a lot of small print saying, we are a non-denominational, secular, publicly funded radio station. We do not have any affiliation with the cult of... Yeah. Great. Well, thanks for sharing that, Liam, how you connect with your culture by just sort of making more conversation with strangers in Aarhus.
0: Thanks for asking. Can I turn around and ask you?
1: Sure.
0: How do you stay connected to your cultural roots?
1: That's a really good question. I haven't really thought about a good answer to this, and I should have. I feel like I spend most of my time trying to not be connected to my culture. I spend a lot of time thinking contrastively about how much happier I am here and how the changes that I've gone through living here have been more positive. But it's really similar to what you said, but I think there is something about being really outgoing and active that I have brought to my life in Denmark, and that stands out in a way. I think maybe one of the things I do that's not typically Danish is I have this attitude that I'm kind of a maximizer, and I think that there's something really valuable about inviting everybody you know to everything. Like, just the limit does not exist, okay? Just, you cannot have...
0: Just, I could just note that my dear girlfriend who was sitting across from us at the table just laughed and, like, put her face in her hands. Can we maybe bring her into the conversation and ask her why?
1: Yeah, what was your reaction to that?
2: It's cultural difference. It was a big high five. Big high five. Very, two Americans sitting at a table talking about, you know, how they engage in their culture, doing a big high five. And it's, and that's how you engage in your culture. You do a lot of fist bumps and high fives. And I think that's, you know, something you do to engage with your culture abroad.
1: It's a very astute observation from
0: you. But I wanted to ask you about the comment that Rebecca made about inviting everybody to everything.
1: What do you think of that?
2: That was not why I facepalmed to date myself there.
1: Yeah.
2: But it's true that you do want to invite literally everybody and their mother to every event ever, or you feel bad. I think it's because you're scared that people will think you don't like them. And that's probably maybe also a cultural thing. I'm not sure if that's a personal or cultural thing. Maybe Rebecca can speak to that.
1: I think it's probably both personal and cultural, or at least it feels that way. It feels that way for me. I do think that Americans do friendship differently than Danes, and there are downsides and upsides. So we have this more maximalist approach to, you know, your friend group is sort of, it's unlimited. You can have as many people as you happen to, you know, jive with. They can be in your friend group. Whereas Danes have this sort of selectiveness because they are very sensitive to the fact that friendship takes work and it takes time and energy. And so you almost get the sense sometimes that Danes are like, yeah, you know, you're great, but I'm maxed out on friends right now. I've got enough. I've got baptisms and brunches and weddings for the next, you know, 2 years lined up. I don't really have room for you right now. Whereas an American would just be like, sure.
0: Yeah, maybe. Yeah. Which is a type of optimism maybe versus a Danish realism.
1: Yeah. But I think it's true. I've had to sort of learn that that's not always gonna work, and that, you know, your friends come and go, and they're core friendships that you really need to put time in and value into. But I think for sort of community building in a broader way, it's a great attitude to have. Like, invite everybody to everything that you can, and that's one of the big ways that we build community. And I think more than anyone, immigrants really need to build community in their adopted homelands. But I just wanted to like take pause for a moment and sort of describe the scene that we're in right now. So we have at the table four people. We've got me and Liam over here, and then we've got our lovely partners, respectively, Fia and Quentin. So Quentin is also an immigrant in Denmark. He's from France. But I would say that at least in this present moment, I'm sort of appreciating a little bit more of a cultural alignment between the two Europeans at the table versus the sort of bro down that's happening in the American side of the table. As Fia pointed out, there was some high-fiving and some often some fist bumping. So there's definitely cultural differences, and we have hung on to our special cultural affinity despite, for me, 7 years in Denmark.
0: Coming up on nine.
1: And do you have any plans to go back to the U.S., Liam?
0: No, just to visit.
1: Yeah, same here. And how do you sort of like identify culturally? Someone asks you, you know, like, where are you from? What do you say?
0: Well, there's a longer answer there because they hear my accent and they think I'm Norwegian, which I also am a little bit Norwegian. But I usually say if they ask me where I'm from, I say what neighborhood I live in. But then... If I really want to answer it, then I'll say that I'm American. Yeah.
1: Yeah.
0: Yeah.
1: Do you feel American?
0: Yeah.
1: Yeah.
0: There's good parts of that and bad parts of that. I think it's a complicated identity to have. And I'm always very wary of like doing too many things in English. I arrange a lot of events and things like that. And I always want, you know, I always want the invite or whatever the language of it to be inclusive to as many people as possible. But I don't want to just default everything to English all the time because it feels like culturally imperialistic to me, because the kind of lingua franca here is the language that I grew up with. So,
1: yeah. It's a really great point. I'm going to turn it around for a minute to another immigrant at the table. Quentin, can we ask you about how do you stay connected to your culture of origin? First of all, tell us where you're from.
3: Hi, I'm French.
1: And so what do you find yourself doing here in Aarhus to stay connected to your French heritage?
3: I tend to try to stay away from French people because I find them pessimistic and annoying and average. But I listen to a lot of French radio. I cook and I invite people home. But I'm not like Rebecca where I invite everyone. I find a few people, like a handful, and then I invite them all the time.
1: And so do you think that's particularly French to sort of invite people over and cook for them? Or is there anything particularly French about this activity?
3: Yeah, in France, when you meet people and you like them, you don't generally go out. You invite them to your place. You say, hey, I like you. I've known you for 1 hour, and then come home and have dinner with your partner, and that's it. Like, you can have a double date at your place, and that's really scary for Danes. So I lived in Britain for a while, and that was also not customary.
1: So a lot of people have noticed about you that you have a sort of uncanny ability to do something that a lot of immigrants in Denmark struggle with, which is make Danish friends. You have a lot of Danish friends, and they're close friends. Can you give maybe our immigrant listeners a little bit of insight into how you've accomplished this?
3: Yes, you find Danish people who just moved town and you try to befriend them before they meet other people, because otherwise they all have their friends already.
1: So basically you're looking for like the internal immigrants, like the ones moving from Copenhagen to Aarhus, for example.
3: Exactly. That's the trick.
1: Okay, you heard it here.
3: And then you just listen to people and ask them questions and take time. Don't try to invite them to your place directly. And if they say, no, I'm busy, don't insist.
1: You heard it here. So find the Danes who have just moved to a new town, invite them over, maybe give them some delicious French food, and voila, you may have just made a Danish friend. Thank you, Quentin.
3: Thank you.
4: Say this further.
5: How do I stay in touch with my own culture when living abroad? Staying in touch. 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

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Really, it's so little what I need to stay in touch, that the fantasy of eating a big pineapple chunk has made the distance shrunk. It's not much what I need to stay in touch. 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

0: potatoes?
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2: Papa.
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0: Potatoes?
1: Papa. 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
2: Each of these potatoes is the sea. A coral reef. A huge rock. The earth. A constellation. A meteorite. The milky, starchy way. Shooting stars pass them by. Beams of light. Clouds. The moon. They are walking heads. Together they are underground woods. Fungi webs. Grazing sites. Rocky mountains. Planets. Each one different from the other. In each one, the whole universe.

0: This is an interview with Una from Lithuania. The subject is staying in touch with your culture when living abroad. My name is Sara Kriksvall. Could you introduce yourself?
1: Yes. My name is Ona. I'm from Lithuania and I am a ceramic artist. I have a studio in Oslo. We've been here for 1 year so far. So I work with the clay and teach also.
0: So you say we?
1: Yeah, so it's like, I was the main initiator, I guess, in opening a studio, but my partner Jürgen is working together with me.
0: Ah, so you are living here with your partner?
1: Not in the studio, but in Norway, yes.
0: Okay, and how long have you been in Norway?
1: It's been now 6 years.
0: Oh, that's a long time.
1: Yeah.
0: So what made you move to Norway in the first place?
1: It was actually studies. I decided to study master's here in Oslo.
0: How different do you think your culture is from Norwegian culture?
1: I think when I moved in here, I couldn't say that it was very different. Like from the first glance, I would say that it was quite similar. Maybe Lithuanian people are a little bit more outgoing, easier, but I don't think that we are also very good with involving international people that easily. Maybe it's because of the language barrier that a lot of Lithuanian people have, but I didn't notice in the beginning the biggest difference. Later on, I felt like you need to kind of live in longer to feel the atmosphere, I guess. I mean, it's hard for me to also generalize it. And also, I think I've been lucky to be in a university setting.
0: Yeah.
1: And it's also was quite an international group. So it's been very different for me moving to Norway than I would say for people that just move in to work or...
0: Yeah.
1: Yeah, but the family is just moving in.
0: Yeah, so you're very privileged then.
1: Yes, I got my bubble immediately.
0: Yeah. So what about Christmas? How was your Christmas this year? Was it like a Norwegian Christmas or was it, or do you celebrate Christmas at all?
1: Yeah, I do.
0: Yeah.
1: But this year I was back home in Lithuania.
0: Oh.
1: So it was a Lithuanian Christmas. It's also not far away and it's reasonably cheap.
0: That's true.
1: I think sometimes actually I visit my parents more often than my friends that are staying in Lithuania.
0: Yeah, that's nice. Yeah. You miss them?
1: I do miss my family, yeah.
0: Yeah. Do they come here to visit you anytime?
1: Time to time, but I go more often to visit them.
0: How do they think Norway is okay or do they think it's a strange place?
1: Well, on the Christmas note, my parents thought that... in Lithuania, for example, every city has the main Christmas tree. But my parents got surprised that Norwegians' Christmas trees are not very, that would be a correct word, pumped up or decorated a lot. She was like, okay. So they have five Christmas lights and that's it.
0: How do you do it in Lithuania?
1: I think they are really give an effort to make it very pretty.
0: But so with loads of plastic and jingles.
1: It really depends on the year and on the city, but it's a lot of shiny decorations and...
0: But you don't have stormy weather.
1: No, we don't have that much of wind. It's very flat country. Yeah. So
0: that's probably why. But how is the nature in Lithuania?
1: It is beautiful, but it's not outstanding in the same way as you have a fjords and mountains and woods. There we have a lot of lakes and more hilly
0: waterfalls.
1: No waterfalls, no. Flat land.
0: Okay.
1: Yes, so it's more it's not that scenic, is that word in English?
0: Mm-hmm. What do you miss most from your home country, from Lithuania? I don't know if it's food or culture or music or...
1: I think it's nice to actually... speak your mother tongue language, I think. That I missed.
0: Yeah.
1: So it's privilege to actually not understand everything what happens around you, because you can actually be in your own mind and mind your own business. And that's sometimes really nice.
0: And you don't need to hear all the bullshit.
1: Yes, exactly. Which is a little bit weird when I go back home and I sit in the coffee and I'm like, okay, now I'm going to read or do something and concentrate. And I can hear people beside me speaking and I understand what they're speaking and exactly. I cannot turn it off. But then I'm like this, yeah, weird person sitting beside listening of their life problems or something like that.
0: Yeah, so there are things you miss when you can't use your own language. Like
1: we have not yet inherited, I'd say, original sounds on movies. So they dub the movies on the TV.
0: Is it good?
1: No. I am used to it, so I don't mind it anymore, you know. But like for a foreigners, like for Jürgen, for example, my partner, it's quite a funny and hard experience to hear both original sound and on top Lithuanian one.
0: But like culture-wise, you see all the movies that we see in Norway. Like it's no difference.
1: No, not that much. You know, like I guess these days are... Like in that sort of cultural wise, everything is open and thanks God we can see whatever all the worlds can see. But it wasn't the same back for my parents or like even from when I was a child.
0: So the thing that you miss most is speaking your own tongue.
1: Yeah, I would say so.
0: And listening to people speaking your own tongue.
1: Being nosy.
0: That's the thing you miss most. The food is like, you don't care about the food or...
1: some days I have, it depends, you know, but it really like, how to say, some days I do have like this urge of eating something, I don't know, like we have it zeppelini or like sauerkraut.
0: Yeah, sauerkraut.
1: Yes. So it's like sometimes I do have urge.
0: And what about humor? Is there anything you miss about like understanding humor?
1: I do miss, but a little bit place that with the language part.
0: Exactly.
1: So it's like these nuances in the language. Like I cannot in English.
0: Exactly. Yeah.
1: Yeah. Express the same, and I also don't get the humor the same way. You know.
0: Yeah.
1: So I think like but I do think that I sometimes come across as like a rude person because of my humor.
0: Oh, really?
1: Yeah, I think so.
0: Okay, your partner is nodding here, so, he knows that you have humor.
1: rude humor.
0: Okay, that's nice. Yeah.
1: Yeah.
0: And the other thing I can imagine can be a little bit like something that can be missed when you are in a country without your language is maybe poetry.
1: Yeah, the poetry and like in general, I guess, in like in relation with arts, like theater.
0: Mm-hmm.
1: I don't remember the last time I've been in a theater now because I don't really understand Norwegian and like going to a theater. It's like, what's the point if you don't understand what people are saying?
0: Yeah.
1: Right?
0: Yeah.
1: You don't understand the... I mean, you can read the body language, but you're missing a lot.
0: There is no culture crash for you, really.
1: I think one of the things is like that I needed to get used to it was like, for example, I think in Lithuania, we say everything more directly.
0: Hmm.
1: And it's not necessarily always a good thing. But here you kind of need or to read through the lines or you get the knowledge later.
0: Mm.
1: Also like in learning systems, you get, everyone is very positive and that's super nice. But then sometimes I get this a little bit like, oh, but do they actually mean it?
0: Mm.
1: Or they are just wanting to be nice.
0: Yeah.
1: So that I needed to learn. How to, you know, like, how to read. And also, like, the body language in general is people different. So it takes time to understand. Like, dating language is different here.
0: Oh, yeah? You've been dating a lot?
1: Well...
0: Is that how you met Jürgen, or...?
1: No, Jürgen actually moved into my apartment. I was looking for a roommate. So it was very convenient.
0: Okay. Yeah. So he started like a roommate.
1: Yes.
0: Ah, nice. That's a natural course.
1: Yeah.
0: Dating is terrible no matter
1: yeah.
0: what kind of culture you are in,
1: it's
0: I guess.
1: Hard.
0: But body language, you say, what's the difference in Norwegian and Lithuanian body language?
1: You know, it's like a weird thing.

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0: baby. 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

0: all countries are going fascist because of the world reaction of today. A war is very imminent, and the munition manufacturers are trying to bring it about.
1: Jeg Ingvild Hammer, og du hører på din favorittkanal, Radio Rakel, FM 99,3.